0: It's, it helps.
1: For the same reason.
0: Yeah. As a mom, either dad or
1: it's
0: whatever.
1: My understanding, the kids are snatching them all the time.
0: Yeah, they take them away. Yeah. They are new to our planet, and they like to snatch your IQ points as well.
1: That's what I hear.
0: Yeah.
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15: Hey, Upper
14: 50s for the overnight low under clear skies. And then our Friday looks good, upper 70s and sunny. We have a new low pressure system that'll move through on Saturday. That'll bring us a really good chance of rain and thunderstorms. And our high should be around 80. Back to sunshine on Sunday, low 70s. I'm meteorologist Steve Hamilton.
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1: So if you decide you're going to follow Jesus, actually trust him, follow his way of living, your life, you may think, is going to look radically different from the outside right off the bat. And it's not usually true. Because you think, okay, if I do that, I'll be sent to Kazakhstan to be a missionary or something. That's going to look so differently.
0: Right.
1: It's actually going to be you transformed where you are, around the people you're around now. As a general rule.
0: Yeah.
1: Like where you are, not having to leave to the other side of the planet or anything like that, but you living at peace where you are now.
0: You becoming where you are. You're becoming.
1: Yes.
0: Yes.
1: A new you, a transformed you in a familiar environment, but you're experiencing life differently.
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2: Notice this again. There's another story. I don't think we've ever talked about him on the show. His name's Bartimaeus. He's blind. He knows Jesus is coming. He hears the crowd. He calls out to Jesus. Jesus, Jesus, help me, help me. 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
13: High upper 50s for the overnight low under clear skies, and then our Friday looks good, upper 70s and sunny. We have a new low pressure system that'll move through on Saturday. That'll bring us a really good chance of rain and thunderstorms, and our high should be around 80. Back to sunshine on Sunday, low 70s. I'm meteorologist Steve Hamilton.
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0: Guy.
1: It's Brant and Sherry on the river.
0: So if you struggle with worrying about things, first of all, worrying about things is very common. It's very human. But it's something we don't have to do. Mm. Jesus told us that. There's a quote. It's pretty well known from Corrie Ten Boom. She said, "Worry does not empty tomorrow of its sorrow. It empties today of its strength." Mm. That's a great quote. When I've heard it before, I thought, yeah, it empties today of its strength. If I'm worried, I'm not focused on today's stuff. But the first part of that, worry does not empty tomorrow of its sorrow.
1: Mm.
0: That's really true. I mean, if this thing you're worried about could happen next week, we don't control stuff.
1: Yeah.
0: So you're enduring it now. You're enduring it if it does happen. Either way.
1: Yeah.
0: And then you're also not getting to enjoy when it doesn't happen.
1: Mm-hmm. Like,
0: yeah, worry's not good.
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0: It's Brant and Sherry on the river.
1: This is a fantastic question. I got it the other day. I did a Q&A. I'd spoken at this big church in Dallas, and they did a Q&A afterward, and I had spoken about loving your enemies.
0: Mm-hmm.
1: And the question was good. It was like, well, how are we supposed to take a stand for what's right if we love our enemies? And mm-hmm. It's all how you do it. It's the manner in which you do it. You can take a stand. You can say what needs to be said. It's how you do it.
0: Mm.
1: Are you mocking? Are you hateful? Mm. Or are you doing things even out of a sense of sorrow that it has to be done, but it's got to be done? And if you've prayed for your enemies to bless them, you'll come across a different way.
0: Yeah.
1: But it's not a big surprise. I mean, Jesus is very concerned about the way we do things. Paul talks about you can be right about everything, but if you don't have love, you're just a bunch of noise.
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11: In the upper 50s for the overnight low under clear skies, and then our Friday looks good, upper 70s and sunny. We have a new low-pressure system that'll move through on Saturday. That'll bring us a really good chance of rain and thunderstorms, and our high should be around 80. Back to sunshine on Sunday, low 70s. I'm meteorologist Steve Hamilton.
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0: River. We're Brant and Sherry.
1: Going into a big weekend, perhaps you've got plans to go out to dinner or something. The problem, whenever people go out for pizza, I just noticed this too. There's a list of the least favorite ingredients, topped by anchovies, and most favorite toppings, we're talking about. Most favorite topping, pepperoni.
0: Yes.
1: Okay, but here's the problem. You go very deep into this list, mushrooms, top three, both lists.
0: It's a polarizing thing.
1: It is.
0: I've had some issues with family. It's a problem.
1: Do you like mushrooms?
0: I cannot stand them.
1: Okay, I can't either. Okay, so maybe you've encountered this. Now, people who don't like mushrooms, you understand this. People who do like them, you'll just not get this at all.
0: Right.
1: We will ask a question because it costs extra to put the mushrooms on.
0: Yes, it does.
1: So how does this conversation usually goes down? It's like, I don't want mushrooms. Well, I do. We'll put them on. And then they say something which is baffling.
0: Take them off, pick them off?
1: No. Nope.
0: What?
1: They say, you can't taste them anyway.
0: All right.
1: So why are we paying an extra $1.50 for something that you can't taste? No, you can't taste them. They're telling you, like, yeah. I can't.
0: Right.
1: They know what I can and can't taste.
0: That's what I mean. There's always a mushroom conflict whenever you're ordering pizza.
1: And if it reverts to that, well, you can't taste them anyway. Well, then why are we doing this? I don't understand.
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9: For the overnight low under clear skies, and then our Friday looks good, upper 70s and sunny. We have a new low pressure system that'll move through on Saturday. That'll bring us a really good chance of rain and thunderstorms, and our high should be around 80. Back to sunshine on Sunday, low 70s. I'm meteorologist Steve Hamilton.
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0: It's Brant and Sherry on the river.
1: This is going to sound totally crazy, but it's not, all right?
0: Okay.
1: You know how, because we all do, we all have a conversation going on in our head. There's a
0: voice.
1: That
0: is true. An inner dialogue, yes.
1: Mm-hmm. You hear this voice, it's in, it's your voice or whatever, but it's like, who's it talking to? It's you.
0: Yes.
1: All right, so that's everybody.
0: I agree.
1: I think it's a good idea. The Bible talks about taking your thoughts captive.
0: Mm.
1: I think it's a good idea to enter into that conversation and just say it's yourself. I know it sounds crazy.
0: Mm.
1: But you could say to yourself, this is not a conversation I need to be having right now.
0: You know what? That is very true.
1: Isn't it?
0: Yeah. Just stop it.
1: Yeah. And yes. It's stuff other people have set the agenda for, including the entertainment industry mm-hmm. or friends or whatever. It's like, it's just dumb. Mm-hmm. It's a waste of time. Like, I don't need to be having this conversation. And you could be like, now you're talking to yourself. That's crazy. It's not.
0: Yeah.
1: It's not. It's actually really healthy to think about how you think in an objective, healthy way.
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3: 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They get made fun of. 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

0: Thanks for listening to Ohio's Home for Jesus Music. It's uplifting and encouraging the river. I'm producer Mike. 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

0: gave up on me. That's The Afters on Uplifting and Encouraging the River. I'm producer Mike. And you can share the reason that you had to smile this week. 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Mine did not start off as a joy. It was a bunch of stuff that my roommate, when he moved out about a month ago, had just left me with. And I just put it in a closet and I was like, ugh, extra drunk I have to deal with. Don't want that. But I texted him and I was like, hey, what do you want with this extra stuff here? And he was like, that's yours to keep if you want it. I couldn't bring it with me. I couldn't fit it. I was like, ooh, okay. Let's see if we can do something with this. And so I found an old like PlayStation in there that I was able to sell. And I got a nice little extra chunk of change from that, which I immediately went to go spend on food. But hey, we'll take it. That's a good thing to spend money on, I feel like. You can share your micro joy of the week when you call or text 800-609-1049.
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0: Thanks for listening to The River. I'm producer Mike. Share your micro joy of the week, something small that made you smile this week, when you call or text 800-609-1049. Mine was taking some of my roommate's old stuff that he had left for me and being able to turn that into a little extra cash that I was able to spend on food, which is always good. You can also get in on the conversation. Marcus said, my daughter randomly asked if we could get ice cream after dinner. We did, and it ended up being the best part of my week. I love that. That is awesome. Jen said, fresh sheets. I finally washed all my bedding. I'd been meaning to do that. Then I got to take a shower and climbed into a completely clean bed. One of the best feelings. Derek said, I had some canceled plans. Now, I love my friends, but finding out I suddenly had nowhere to be and had a free evening, it was pretty nice. Yeah, that can be the introvert's dream sometimes.
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0: uplifting and encouraging the river. I'm producer Mike. Once you've done something a few times, I feel like it's easy to consider yourself a pro. And for me, I would like to consider myself a pro groomsman. I've been to a lot of weddings. I had a very large friend group in college, and most of them, besides me, of course, were couples, and they've gotten married within the last couple of years. So I've been in about 6 weddings since I graduated from school. But my record's not always perfect when it comes to making sure I have all the things I need. There have been a couple of times when me and my fellow groomsmen have been scrambling around last minute to be able to get everything we need, like a last minute Walmart run to make sure we all have our matching ties. So hopefully that won't happen this time, because the last time when that happened, the bride was not very happy. So I'm going to make sure to make a checklist this time so I don't forget anything for the wedding this weekend. Not happening this time. I'm a pro now.
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4: The summer is weary and growing old. Soon it will be in full retreat. As August approaches its end, the signs of summer's decline are all about. The omens of change accumulate one by one. The sun now turns in early every night and finds it harder to get up in the morning. The day is more than an hour and 50 minutes shorter than it was in late June. A few degrees have been shaved off the day's highest temperatures, and in much of the country, the mornings seem to have a tendency toward fog, for the weather is beginning to merge into its autumn patterns. The occasional fog develops easily in the longer period of darkness each night and the calm of the late summer atmosphere. By the end of August, over much of the nation, the nights have grown 5 to 10 degrees cooler than they were at the beginning of the month. A noticeable cooling sometimes will reach far into the southern states. Cooler nights begin to make their appearance even while August afternoons retain all the intensity of midsummer heat. The sun is losing control and the scales are being tipped. Throughout the western mountain country, killing frost is due in the upper elevations by the final week of August. In many mountain areas, the growing season runs only 70 to 80 days. In Fraser, Colorado, it is less than 40 days between the final killing frost in the spring and the first frost of the autumn. More on the way in a moment.
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4: By the final few days of August, millions feel change in the air. The frost is drawing nearer. For those who look upon the end of summer with a certain regret, the scenery of late August is filled with sober reminders of the passage of time. The trees are looking tired and weary. Their battered leaves no longer show the intense green of high summer, but instead wear a drab grayish green. The characteristic vegetation of waning summertime is thriving. Goldenrod is everywhere, and so are wild asters in various shades of purple and blue. And here and there, chicory forms a blue border along miles of city streets and country highways. The birds, too, are aware of change. Some of them are already migrating southward. Others gather in flocks and go trooping across the countryside, a preliminary to migration. Along country roads, red-winged blackbirds line the wires, their minds on faraway places. They'll be off to Georgia or Louisiana after they collect their share of the corn crop. And the pintail ducks, the first of the waterfowl to fly south, are on the wing out of the Canadian prairie country. The earth turns, the sun moves south, and summertime, as always, tags along. That's your almanac this morning here on the Farm Hour. As always, hope you enjoyed and hope you'll stay tuned.
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4: 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A quick look now at your five-day weather forecast here on the Farm Hour. And it's being brought to you today by C&L Shoes, which is open Tuesday through Friday from 9 to 6 each day. Saturdays, they're open 9 to 3 and then closed on Sundays and Mondays. 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C&L Shoes, Route 301. Just north of West Salem. Partly sunny skies today with a high of 80, followed by clear skies tonight and a low of 60. Tomorrow may see a thunderstorm develop for the afternoon with gusty winds. Chance of rain Saturday 50% and a high of 78. Sunday's weather then, sunny skies and a high of 74 to wrap up the weekend. And looking ahead to the start of next week, nice day on Monday with sunshine and a high of 72. And on Tuesday, chance we might see some morning showers, otherwise partly sunny with highs again in the low 70s. That's a look at your five-day forecast here on the Farm Hour, brought to you again by C&L Shoes, carrying a full line of Carhartt workwear, plus Red Wing boots and Thoroughgood shoes. C&L Shoes, Route 301, just north of West Salem.
8: 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I'm Dusty Sonnenberg reporting. A couple quick programming notes and calendar reminders. Powered by Soy Biodiesel, tune in at midday today as Ty will be broadcasting from Greenville, Ohio, and the Great Dark County Fair. Then on Monday, you can join him in Allen County at the Allen County Fair. Thanks to Nature's Premium Liquid Fertilizers since 1946. And we'll be broadcasting from the Allen County Fair thanks to Tempty Trailers. Check out their new location in Sydney, Ohio. Taking a quick look now at our news feed and what's making top headlines at OhioAgNet.com, the flooding conditions are something you will see a couple stories about today. You know, corn and soybean fields are mostly in that grain fill stage, and the yield impacts of flooding will likely differ for each crop. There's a great article up today from the Corn Newsletter dealing with adapting to the rains in August and how much is too much. Dee Jepson, who's a professor for agricultural safety and health at The Ohio State University, has an article focusing on safety, debris removal, soil recovery, crop assessment, and infrastructure repairs after flooding conditions have occurred. Now, not all the headlines are about flooding. Applications are also being accepted now for the 2027 Ohio Farm Bureau Young Agricultural Professionals competitive events. That would include the discussion meet, the Excellence in Agriculture competition, and the Outstanding Young Farmer contest. You can read more about that today, as well as a great article by Doc Don Sanders talking about animal reproduction technology. All that and more, as well as the latest in markets and weather, online at OhioAgNet.com. 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
9: Grain markets finished the Thursday session mostly higher. However, I'm going to call the close a little bit disappointing. Here's what I mean. December corn surpassed the May high, May contract high at 506.5. However, did not stay there. Finished a nickel and a half higher, but well off the high back at 503.5. So in my mind, that sets today up as a very interesting day. How does the market handle the final combined pro-farmer crop tour numbers? Yesterday, beans took off and made a nice little run to the upside, but also I'm going to call it disappointing as we were lower by a penny and a half, penny to a penny and a half or so, November new crop and September, and only fractionally higher after that. Bean meal was down. Bean oils held the overall bean complex up triple digits. Wheat just followed everybody up higher yesterday. Not a lot of new news in the marketplace. I'm Ryan Martin.
8: Thanks, Ryan. Let's take a look now at how the markets closed yesterday. 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September corn was up 5.75 cents, and December corn was up 5.5. September soybeans closed the day down 1.5 cents, while November soybeans were down 0.75 cents. September Kansas City wheat closed the day up 0.25 cents, while September Chicago wheat was up 2.5 cents, and September Minneapolis wheat ending the day 6.75 cents higher. Thanks for joining us. 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
3: We're thankful for the many stations that air our broadcasts every day, but nothing can match the power of this renegade station and the man behind it. 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
3: John Brinkley attended medical school but never finished, and he had trouble paying his bills. Not to be stopped, he got a degree from a diploma mill and began practicing medicine. In the early 1930s, he found his way to Texas's border with Mexico.
6: Dr. Brinkley came to Del Rio because he was looking for a radio station where he could promote his items, promote his beliefs.
3: Specifically, Brinkley had begun a new surgery and wanted to find a radio station to tout his success. Michael Diaz shares the story from the Whitehead Memorial Museum in Del Rio, Texas.
6: He was also known as a goat gland doctor because that's what he did primarily, was transplanted goat glands into men to help them with their virility. He brought a lot of people to Del Rio. People from all around the world came to Del Rio just to get the operation.
3: People heard the message and came here for the operation because Brinkley used the power of radio. Mexican radio, that is.
6: So he came to Del Rio, started a radio station, which was actually across the border in Acuña, Mexico. Just because of the regulations here in the United States didn't allow him to blast the amount of wattage that he wanted to blast out.
3: The Mexican government allowed him to eventually blast a 1 million watt signal, making it the strongest station on earth. Brinkley had run for governor of Kansas in 1930, getting nearly 30% of the vote as a write-in candidate. He ran for governor of Kansas again in 1932, using his station in Del Rio to tout his candidacy. The signal for Mexico easily reached listeners in Kansas. Meanwhile, he was accumulating wealth in Del Rio through his suspicious medical practices.
6: He was more of an entrepreneur than he was a doctor. Any way there was to make money, he kind of did it.
3: More of the story of the unusual Dr. Brinkley next time as we travel the countryside in Del Rio, Texas. I'm Andrew McCray.
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2: 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Time now for this morning's update of Farm to Fork, brought to you by the Mount Hope Auction.
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11: When I was a kid growing up on the farm long, long ago, I never gave a thought to the potential risks involved in some of the work I was doing. Looking back, it's a miracle I survived. 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Farm safety and health is everyone's business. 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Water systems in rural communities have the same sorts of challenges that big municipal systems have, but not necessarily the same resources to address them. Zia Lyle is a postdoc researcher at the University of North Carolina at Chapel Hill who studies how drinking water systems are impacted by climate change.
13: One issue that more rural, smaller systems face is just having less resources, less personnel, less kind of ability to respond to changes and make kind of the needed investments in the system to become more resilient.
11: As a result, says Lyle, smaller rural systems see the climate change impact as a bigger deal than metro water systems.
13: Because these systems tend to be a little more strained in terms of personnel and resources, there needs to be more information about the risks and how those risks might be changing to the system. And then rural communities also really need clearer access and less hurdles into accessing funding. Again, limited kind of ability for staff to put together technical information resources that are required for some of the federal loan and grant programs make it harder for those rural smaller communities to access those programs.
11: Lyle says smaller systems are more susceptible to damage from large-scale natural hazards like floods and high winds or tornadoes. That's Farm to Fork. I'm Daryl Anderson.
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2: Good Friday morning, and thanks for joining us from the Ohio AgNet, the voice you know with the News You Trust studio, sponsored by BASF, where Zatavo soybeans are transforming the approach to soybean seed decision-making with trailblazing innovation and quality without compromise. I'm Dusty Sonnenberg reporting. Under clear skies, a beautiful morning, 60 degrees on the barn thermometer, and the forecast looks like it's going to be a great day locally with temperatures in the low 80s and sunshine, and a great start to high school Friday night football. A couple quick programming notes and calendar reminders. 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Then on Monday, you can join him in Allen County at the Allen County Fair, thanks to Nature's Premium Liquid Fertilizers since 1946. And we'll be broadcasting from the Allen County Fair thanks to Tempty Trailers. Check out their new location in Sydney, Ohio. Taking a quick look now at our news feed and what's making top headlines at OhioAgNet.com, the flooding conditions are something you will see a couple stories about today. You know, corn and soybean fields are mostly in that grain fill stage, and the yield impacts of flooding will likely differ for each crop. There's a great article up today from the Corn Newsletter dealing with adapting to the rains in August and how much is too much. Dee Jepson, who's a professor for agricultural safety and health at The Ohio State University, has an article focusing on safety, debris removal, soil recovery, crop assessment, and infrastructure repairs after flooding conditions have occurred. Now, not all the headlines are about flooding. Applications are also being accepted now for the 2027 Ohio Farm Bureau Young Agricultural Professionals competitive events that would include the discussion meet, the Excellence in Agriculture competition, and the Outstanding Young Farmer contest. You can read more about that today, as well as a great article by Doc Don Sanders talking about animal reproduction technology. All that and more, as well as the latest in markets and weather, online at OhioAgNet.com. 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
0: Good sunshine to finish the week here over the Buckeye State. I'm Chief Meteorologist Ryan Martin with a look at that Ohio Ag weather update. And I've got good sunshine, blue sky, pleasant weather conditions for the most part here for your Friday. Good evaporation trying to take hold here, and we probably have to push pause on that a little bit over the weekend. Overnight, we see clouds increase in west and northwestern parts of Ohio, but I don't look for moisture to get in here until closer to midday in northwest Ohio, north central Ohio for Saturday. The rest of the weekend will feature this on again, off again moisture trying to work through, mostly Saturday and Saturday night. I do think that we have a long tail of some moisture in northeastern Ohio early Sunday morning, but the rest of Sunday clears out. Anywhere from a few hundreds to maybe half an inch, three quarters of an inch in spots can fall combined for the Saturday, early Sunday time frame here. Next week starts dry and cool. As a matter of fact, temperatures below normal to start the week Monday, Tuesday. A little bit of rain overnight Wednesday night, Thursday, and then back to dry to finish the week. I'm Ryan Martin.
2: Thanks, Ryan. Let's check in now with Ty Higgins as he has an update on Farm Bureau's applications being open for the 2027 Young Ag Professionals competitive events.
21: Applications are now open for the 2027 Ohio Farm Bureau Young Agricultural Professionals competitive events. The program's offering opportunities for those ages 18 to 35 to compete in the discussion meet, Excellence in Agriculture, and Outstanding Young Farmer contests. The discussion meet is designed to simulate a committee meeting, giving participants a chance to demonstrate their ability to discuss ag issues, exchange ideas, and work towards solutions. Applications are due October 1. The Excellence in Agriculture contest recognizes young professionals who are active in agriculture and Farm Bureau, but do not have the majority of their income subject to traditional farm production risk. Applications for that due December 1. And the Outstanding Young Farmer contest recognizes successful farmers for their achievements in farm business and leadership in the agriculture community. Applications for that contest are due also on December 1. State winners receive a $3,000 cash prize, an expense paid trip to the 2027 Ohio Farm Bureau annual meeting, and a trip to the American Farm Bureau annual convention in Oklahoma City in 2028 to compete at the national level. You can find out more about the contest and how to apply online now at OhioAgNet.com. I'm Ty Higgins reporting.
2: Thanks, Ty. Stay tuned. We'll be back with more after this.
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2: Welcome back to the Ohio AgNet. Let's check in now with Joel Panorwood as he has an update on the latest trends in land prices.
23: New numbers are showing that farmland values across the upper Midwest appear to be losing some momentum. Values were unchanged in the second quarter compared to a year before, making the slowest year-over-year growth since late 2024. The latest survey from the Federal Reserve Bank of Chicago found gains in Illinois and Iowa, but Indiana and Wisconsin posted declines. Policy advisor David Opidoff says a number of forces are shaping the farmland market right now.
24: The main thing is that we've had kind of differential impacts of not only what's happening with, you know, crop and livestock production, but also things like data centers and other developmental opportunities and solar and wind farms. So there's a lot of different factors impacting the farmland markets right now. And so Wisconsin and Indiana had shown some real strong values last quarter and previously. And slowing down there is not, you know, unexpected, whereas you know, Illinois and Iowa maybe saw a little stronger farmland values now just because there, you know, was some increase in crop prices over the, you know, summer here. And so that's kind of maybe made their margins look somewhat better than they did earlier in the year.
23: He says development pressure also playing a role in farmland prices, with demand from data centers, renewable energy projects, and other uses differing significantly depending on the area, something Ohio no stranger to.
24: There certainly has been some pushback on data centers and other development. I don't know that it's actually slowing down necessarily. You know, our contacts still indicated that it's a factor. I think it's just that there'd been such a big increase last year that, you know, or, you know, previously, that it maybe is a little bit of a coming back, you know, in terms of the data that we're getting. So there's a lot of variability out there right now as, you know, deals happen or maybe don't happen, but certainly it makes it a little chaotic to peg the numbers for any particular, you know, areas, you know, good farmland right now.
23: The Chicago Fed survey asks agricultural lenders to estimate the value of what it calls good farmland. Opidoff says that designation is intentionally left somewhat open to interpretation.
24: We let the lenders define it for themselves, you know, so it's not the worst, not the best, kind of, you know, more average ground, trying to get a feel for, you know, where the majority of the acres are. But at the same time, you do hear that the top quality ones are drawing better bids, of course, and staying, you know, they're staying up a little higher maybe than the lower end.
23: Of course, for farmers who own the ground, stronger land values can provide additional strength on the balance sheet. But for those renting a significant share of their acreage, those same values can make it more difficult for cash rents to come down.
24: Tend to have a lot of acres that are rented in the Midwest, and that would lead to a situation where the higher farmland values will keep the rents higher, probably just because the owners aren't willing to give up as much in terms of the, you know, the market signals to them are the land's still valuable, so I don't want to lower rent. Though we do have a lot of understanding landowners in the Midwest that are thinking, well, I want to have a healthy farmer on this land. I don't want to have someone that I'm causing to have extra stress and strains on their operation by, you know, keeping the rents too high given the decrease in corn and soybean prices. So there are lots of, you know, ways in which the landowner and the farmer can work together to try to come up with a solution.
23: In summary, that latest Chicago Fed survey suggests the farmland market beginning to cool, values unchanged from a year ago, and after accounting for inflation, they posted their largest decline in nearly a decade. Looking ahead, most lenders expect farmland values to remain steady, with fewer anticipating additional increases. Policy advisor David Oppenau with the Federal Reserve Bank of Chicago filling us in. I'm Joel Penordwood reporting.
3: Thanks, Joel. Well, from land prices to corn futures, we're above $5 for the first time in 18 months. Let's check in with Joe Everett for more details.
5: Corn futures topped the $5 a bushel mark for the first time in 18 months as weaker-than-expected U.S. crop tour results add to global supply concerns. Reports from Western Iowa and Illinois show corn yields below those seen last year, according to data from the Pro Farmer Crop Tour. Yields in four other Midwestern states surveyed also came in below the tour's three-year average. This is after parts of the central U.S., where most of the crop is grown, were recently hit by severe storms and sweltering temperatures early in the summer. Adding to the strain on global supply, Europe was hit by a series of summer heat waves. France is forecasting its smallest corn harvest since 1980, and attacks in the Black Sea have slowed crop exports from Ukraine. Overall, $5 will likely hold as significant resistance for now as we approach harvest, said Naomi Bloom, an analyst at Total Farm Marketing. For the Ohio AgNet, I'm Joe Everett reporting.
3: Thanks, Joe. Stay tuned. We'll be back to take a look at your markets after this.
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3: Taking a quick look at livestock news, the Ranch Act is aiming to expand 20 million acres of grazing land to rebuild the cow herd nationwide. 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It's time to take a look at the markets. Today's market analysis is brought to you by the Louis Dreyfus Company in Upper Sandusky, opening to receive soybeans starting September 1st. 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For more information, call 419-731-7100.
0: Grain markets finished the Thursday session mostly higher. However, I'm going to call the close a little bit disappointing. Here's what I mean. December corn surpassed the May high, May contract high at 506.5. However, did not stay there. Finished a nickel and a half higher, but well off the high back at 503.5. So in my mind, that sets today up as a very interesting day. How does the market handle the final combined pro farmer crop tour numbers? Yesterday, beans took off and made a nice little run to the upside, but also I'm going to call it disappointing as we were lower by a penny and a half, well, penny to a penny and a half or so, November new crop and September, and only fractionally higher after that. Bean meal was down. Bean oils held the overall bean complex up triple digits. Wheat just followed everybody up higher yesterday. Not a lot of new news in the marketplace. I'm Ryan Martin.
3: Thanks, Ryan. Let's take a look now at how the markets closed yesterday. September corn was up 5.75 cents, and December corn was up 5.5. September soybeans closed the day down 1.5 cents, while November soybeans were down 0.75 cents. September Kansas City wheat closed the day up 0.25 cents, while September Chicago wheat was up 2.5 cents, and September Minneapolis wheat ending the day 6.75 cents higher. Let's take a look now at your overnight trade. 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September corn is trading down 2.75 cents at $4.76. December new crop corn is down 3 at $5.15. September soybeans currently trading down 7.25 cents at 12.13 and a half, with November new crop beans 8 cents lower at 12.28 and one half cents, and wheat for September a penny higher at $6.83 and 3/4 cents. This is the Ohio AgNet.
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7: A quick look now at your five-day weather forecast here on the Farm Hour. 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Saturdays, they're open 9 to 3 and then closed on Sundays and Mondays. 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Partly sunny skies today with a high of 80, followed by clear skies tonight and a low of 60. Tomorrow, may see a thunderstorm develop for the afternoon with gusty winds. Chance of rain Saturday, 50%, and a high of 78. Sunday's weather then, sunny skies and a high of 74 to wrap up the weekend. And looking ahead to the start of next week, nice day on Monday with sunshine and a high of 72. And on Tuesday, chance we might see some morning showers, otherwise partly sunny with highs again in the low 70s. That's a look at your five-day forecast here on the Farm Hour, brought to you again by C&L Shoes, carrying a full line of Carhartt workwear, plus Red Wing boots and Thoroughgood shoes. C&L Shoes, Route 301, just north of West Salem.
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7: Good morning. This is Brad Starlin with Starlin Commodity Services and Brahman Crop Insurance with the Morning Grain Report. Grain markets finished mixed on Thursday, August 20th, with corn and Chicago wheat closing higher, while soybeans slipped slightly lower. Corn futures continued their recent rally on Thursday, with December corn closing above the $5 mark. The market was supported by reports from the Pro Farmer Crop Tour showing disappointing yield potential in several areas of the Corn Belt. Traders are questioning whether the USDA's current corn yield estimate may still be too high. Strength in crude oil and continued technical buying also help support corn prices. Soybean futures trade on both sides of unchanged before finishing slightly lower. USDA announced a new crop soybean sale of approximately 5.5 million bushel to unknown destinations, providing some early support. However, profit-taking developed following Wednesday's strong rally. Weekly export sales for corn, soybeans, and wheat were all reported within trade expectations. Chicago wheat futures closed mildly higher as concerns continue over grain movement through the Black Sea region. Escalating attacks on Russian and Ukrainian port infrastructure have raised concerns about global wheat availability. Closed grain markets on Thursday, August 20th, found September corn futures up 5¾ cents at 478¾. December corn futures finished at 503¼, up 5½ cents. September soybean futures closed at 12.20¾. That is down a penny and a half. November soybean futures closed at 12.36½, down 0.75 cents. September Chicago wheat futures finished at 682¾. That's up 2½ cents. December Chicago wheat futures finished at $7, up 2½ cents. For all your crop insurance, farm insurance, and grain marketing, give Brad Starlin with Starlin Commodity Services and Broman Crop Insurance a call at 330-465-8126. 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
9: Good morning. This is Bob Fetterhoff with a word of prophecy from Walk the Bible and A Minute with the Master. Today, our focus is on the temple. You know, Scripture reminds us that the Jewish temple was built first during the days of Solomon, then destroyed about 500 years later by the Babylonians, then rebuilt and refurbished by King Herod. But there is coming a day when that temple will actually be built a third time. In fact, Scripture reminds us of that. And if we look at what's happening in our world today, we see that preparation is being made by the Orthodox for the rebuilding of the temple in Jerusalem. My friend, all that points to the truth of Scripture and the imminent return of Jesus himself. I hope you're ready. I'm Bob Fetterhoff with A Minute with the Master from Walk the Bible in Worcester, Ohio.
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1: There is something about Grandma and Grandpa's house. The second you get that title of Grandma, of Grandpa, of Nana, of Papa, whatever it is, you become like the snack kingdom. The best place on earth for the sweet treats.
0: I remember at my dad's parents' house, they would always have, and I don't know how else to describe it, like that powdered sugar dusty hard candy. You know what I'm talking about?
1: No.
0: You don't know what I'm talking about?
1: No. Powdered sugar dusty.
0: Yeah, but
1: hard candy?
0: It was like, yeah.
1: It was dusty?
0: Well, with powdered sugar.
1: But like in a good way.
0: Yeah,
1: like, yeah. So that was good.
0: Yeah, it was just
1: okay, because I was going to say, that does not sound like a snack kingdom I want to go to.
0: Well, I just... neither of them are here any longer. They cannot defend themselves. And I will.
1: But you knew, and you maybe you know right now, that when you walk into Grandma and Grandpa's house, there's always going to be that one perfect snack.
0: And the chances are you can describe it better than I did. So please do. Call
1: maybe
0: or text.
1: Maybe don't use the word dusty.
0: 800-609-1049. Sorry.
1: I know at my parents' house right now, they have 6 grandkiddos. There's always marshmallows in the pantry. And my nieces and nephews, I mean, they just go to town on those marshmallows.
0: Brilliant. It's cost effective.
1: Yes.
0: You don't mess up the kitchen.
1: I know. It's so easy.
0: So good.
1: Producer Mike, I know some friends are texting in. What are some of the snacks that make an appearance at Grandma and Grandpa's house?
2: Jen in Delaware said, I've got 3 grandsons. They are 5, 3, and 1.
0: Okay.
2: The 5 and 3-year-old love what they call bubbles.
1: Bubbles.
2: It's drinkable yogurt.
1: Oh
0: yeah.
1: Cute.
2: And they call them bubbles because there's always a bubble when you peel off the lid.
0: Yeah, yeah.
2: So I've always got bubbles and I always take them to their house.
1: I'm going to steal that name. That's cute.
0: I like it.
2: We had another friend share. My grandma always had a bowl of watermelon in the refrigerator that had all the seeds picked out of it so that when we went in the summertime, it was cool and it was refreshing.
1: I wonder if she bought it that way or if this is like top tier grandma mode and she actually picked out every
0: Something
1: seed.
0: Something tells me she's sitting there with a fork.
1: That's like, wild. And that's so kind. I would never have the patience, but so kind.
2: We had another friend who shared one grandparent's side was popcorn and the other was circus peanuts.
1: Ew. Oh my goodness. You can call or text to share. What is that snack that's always at Grandma and Grandpa's house? 800-609-1049. 8-year-old Phoenix is here. Phoenix, what do you know is at Grandma and Grandpa's house?
3: At my grandpa's house, he always got some chocolate bars ready.
1: Ooh, that's the good
0: like
1: stuff.
0: Like the full-sized, like a Hershey bar?
3: Oh, like, yeah.
1: Oh, yeah.
0: Of course.
3: They're really good.
1: Do you have to ask, or can you just go and grab them whenever you want?
3: Oh, like when we leave, he always hands them to us.
0: That's so good.
3: No questions asked.
1: That is so cool. Phoenix, what is your favorite thing about your grandpa?
3: He's always there to play baseball with me.
1: Aww, baseball and chocolate. That's just like an American level unlocked. I love that so much. That's so cool.
0: Phoenix, thanks so much for sharing, man. We so appreciate hearing from you and hope you get ample chocolate bars this year.
3: And thanks for sharing your music. I'm a Christian, so it means a lot to me.
0: Amazing, dude.
1: Oh, we love that. Jesus loves you a bunch, Phoenix, and we're so grateful that he does, right?
3: God bless you. Goodbye.
1: Bye, Goodbye, Phoenix.
4: 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Habitat for Humanity in Wayne County has served the community for 40 years and during that time has built 96 homes. Central American Medical Outreach will hold its annual Salsa Sizzle fundraiser September 18th at Thunderhead Pines in Smithville. The event will include Latin-inspired food, live music, and silent and live auctions. 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And finally, Common Ground Ministries' 37th Annual Fall Banquet will be held on September 22nd at Der Dutchman Restaurant in Walnut Creek. CGM is a singing prison ministry focused on the Ohio correctional system. The ministry is also involved in short-term missions, concerts, churches, and street fairs. The evening is free, but reservations should be made by calling 330-390-5318. I'm Ron Hamilton, reporting.
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12: Weather conditions across central Ohio today. Lots of sun, the high low 80s. Generally clear for the overnight hours and our low dropping to the low 60s.
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0: Josh on the River Morning Show. Hannah's on maternity leave, but we've got some of the best moments of the show for you now.
1: It has come to an end. Remember how I said my husband and I were getting a little too good at the silent chore standoff?
0: Yeah, like ignoring things that need to be done.
1: Yeah, just waiting each other out to see, well, when will the house get vacuumed, or if the bathrooms are going to get a good scrub down, so on and so forth. So this week, I shared that we started a whiteboard on the fridge.
0: Ooh, yeah.
1: And each day, you know, Monday through Friday, had a different chore or two to get accomplished. But the concern I had was we didn't put an initial next to it of who was in charge that chore.
0: If nobody owns it, yeah, it's not getting done.
1: Yeah. So we made it to Friday. So here's the recap. Everything got done.
0: Whoa! Yeah!
1: Which is amazing, because woo, normally I would say by Friday or Saturday morning, everything that's on the list,
0: yeah,
1: would have to happen at once.
0: Wow, congratulations.
1: And it's exhausting.
0: That's
1: so now,
0: so
1: yeah,
0: good.
1: It was a really big win for us that it all got done during the week and not all at once.
0: Mm-hmm.
1: So that was a win. Concerning who did them, I would say we're still working that out, because...
0: Did you do it all?
1: One person definitely did more. A little bit more.
0: Okay.
1: He knows who.
2: You know who did more.
1: However, the things we didn't put on the list, and that's what we're learning, is that, okay, so if I did most of them yesterday, but what we don't have on it is the fact that he's outside mowing, mm-hmm, all day.
0: Mm-hmm.
1: So we have to figure out the balance still. We don't have
0: yeah,
1: that handled.
0: Does he get credit for those kinds of things?
1: And he should.
0: Yes,
1: he was
0: should.
1: Outside forever, but then I'm inside scrubbing the whole kitchen.
0: And it's almost like putting stuff on your to-do list after you did it so you can check it off.
1: Oh, here's what I'm really learning, is that the chores just never end, Josh.
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4: Time now for a local Sports Ohio report. Guardians able to win their first home series in 5 yesterday, beating San Francisco 5-2. Gavin Williams again was the story. The right-hander worked 5-plus for his 12th win of the year. He allowed 2 runs and struck out 11. As the Guardians able to piece together 3 runs in the first to help him out and pick up the series win. Cleveland now heads to the road against struggling Colorado, 3 in Denver, underway tonight. NBA, the Cavaliers, as expected, have re-signed James Harden. Harden gets 3 years and $97 million to remain with the Cavaliers after being picked up in a trade in the middle of last season. NFL, the league handing down big fines against Dallas and New Orleans. They've each been fined $500,000 after a brawl-filled joint practice. Many fights and skirmishes throughout, helmets and punches thrown. Not a good look for anybody. And the league coming down hard with fines. Mike Breckenridge, 104.5, The River.
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0: This is the River Morning Show. I'm Josh. Hannah's on maternity leave. Producer Mike is hanging out. And just take a breath because...
1: Ladies and gentlemen, the weekend.
0: Oh, you did it! You made it to the glorious weekend. So, Producer Mike, what is planned for the next couple of days?
2: Yeah, so one of my best friends from college is getting married tomorrow.
0: Ooh,
2: and
0: nice.
2: I'm in the wedding.
0: All right.
2: So I will be... going up to that, I'm actually leaving tonight.
0: Okay, just remember, don't lock your knees. You'll pass out.
2: Oh, yeah.
0: And then you'll fall over and you'll end up online. So you'll be a reel. Don't do that.
2: Yeah, I don't really want to become internet famous that way.
0: Uh-uh.
2: But yeah, I'm going up to help set up tonight. And then tomorrow, going to be there all day at the wedding. And then Sunday, I'm hanging out with some friends because the wedding's like 2 hours away.
0: Uh-huh.
2: And they live closer by to where it's going to be. So.
0: Okay.
2: Gonna kind of like do a little birthday celebration
0: nice.
2: With them, so that will be fun.
0: Yeah, that's right, because your birthday is this weekend.
2: Yeah, on Sunday.
0: It is on Sunday, right?
2: Yeah.
0: You buried the lead, man.
2: Maybe.
0: Happy birthday early to Producer Mike celebrating this weekend.
2: Well, thank you.
0: How
2: yeah.
0: old are you? 12?
2: 13, actually.
0: No, child.
2: 25.
0: Oh my.
2: Yeah. I can rent a car without an extra fee. Yay!
0: Amazing. You know, if you think of it this way, you've been alive for a quarter century.
2: Eek.
0: Makes you feel kind of old, doesn't it?
2: Yeah, all that excitement I just had just went away. Josh, what are you doing this weekend?
0: Oh, wow. So we've got the first high school football games everywhere in Ohio are tonight. So my kids are going to that. We've got our first cross country run tomorrow morning and first soccer game tomorrow night. My senior in high school runs cross country, and then my junior in high school is on the soccer team, so we'll be busy with that. Both of their teams are in a parade in our little community on Sunday. They're having a little celebration to kick off the seasons. And somewhere in there, we've got to figure out when we're going to do my college son's mowing jobs. Because he's in college.
2: Oh, yeah. I forgot he did that.
0: The grass is still growing.
2: Uh-oh.
0: And so we've got to figure that out. And which probably means I'm going to be doing some mowing. Which, I mean, okay. I'll get $20, put it in my pocket. That'll be nice.
2: Yeah, doesn't sound so bad.
0: Try not to spend it all in one place. I am so old. I can't believe I said that. If you're looking for some fun to fill your calendar, don't worry. Got you covered. 7 minutes away on the River Morning Show.
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5: 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September corn, no change at 473 a bushel. December, 498 and a quarter and up by a quarter penny. Soybeans for September, down a quarter at 1222 a bushel. November, new crop unchanged at 1237 and a quarter. Wheat for September, 677 and a half, down by 2¾. After yesterday's trade, August live cattle off $1.47 at 223.42. Feeder cattle for September, 329.12, down 422. And October lean hogs, 77 points higher at 81.50. This is the Ohio Agnet.
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6: Get more inspiration stories at Rise Up, a Worship Beyond Walls Women's Conference on Saturday, September 26th at Northside Christian Church in Wadsworth. 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
4: Weather conditions across central Ohio today. Lots of sun, the high low 80s. Generally clear for the overnight hours and our low dropping to the low 60s.
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0: This is the River Morning Show. I'm Josh. Hannah's on maternity leave, and you don't want to, but you need to share how you knew you were getting old.
1: How old are you?
2: I'm not telling.
0: River artists Caleb and John are the morning show guest co-host yesterday and today, and so they'll go first. Guys, what happened? How do you fill in that blank? You know you're getting old when?
3: Okay, we'll travel with like a lot of bags, right? And so we'll walk into the airport just like loaded up. And the night before, I walked up the stairs and I got to the top of the stairs and I was like, my back hurts. I was like, I'll probably be fine. I was like,
0: oh, wait, so you weren't carrying the bags. This is just you walking.
3: Just myself. And I was like a lot skinnier back then too. I was like, go to bed, and I wake up and I sit up and I'm like, oh!
0: Like doing the zombie walk.
3: I don't even know. Just so I like my back was thrown out for like a week.
0: Yeah.
4: Yeah, man. Yeah. I know for me, like when I grew up on Christian music, you know, and I was like, oh yeah, I used to listen to like Jars of Clay, and they're like, who's that?
0: I know,
4: like,
0: dude. Yeah.
4: What? And anybody with a birthday in the 2010s, mm-hmm. I'm just like, I'm in the 1900s. Like a little late, but it's like you were born in the 2010 or a birthday in the 2020s. And then COVID was 6 years ago, more than 6 years ago it started. Like, so we, that kind of thing, I was like, that's wild.
0: Yeah. Insane. I will say, like, I have taken to a phrase that I think is funny that my wife hates when I'll say, like, when the anniversary comes around, I'll be like, you know, you and I got married around the turn of the century.
3: Hey. Okay, so what year?
0: 2002.
3: Wow. Yeah. Dang, dude. I know. You want to hear something crazy?
0: Go ahead.
3: I was born in 2000.
0: All right, you're going through a tunnel. Gotta go. Gotta go.
4: You're 2 years old. Dude, you look our age. I'm going to tell you right now. Dude, you look good. You look good.
0: Hey,
4: you
0: thanks. I appreciate it. All right, so, and then you're out of the tunnel now. I appreciate that. All right, that's theirs. You can share yours. Fill in the blank. You know you're getting old when. Call or text 800-609-1049.
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7: 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Habitat for Humanity in Wayne County has served the community for 40 years and during that time has built 96 homes. Central American Medical Outreach will hold its annual Salsa Sizzle fundraiser September 18th at Thunderhead Pines in Smithville. The event will include Latin-inspired food, live music, and silent and live auctions. Proceeds will support CAMO's medical care, education, and community development work, primarily in Honduras. 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And finally, Common Ground Ministries' 37th Annual Fall Banquet will be held on September 22nd at Der Dutchman Restaurant in Walnut Creek. CGM is a singing prison ministry focused on the Ohio correctional system. The ministry is also involved in short-term missions, concerts, churches, and street fairs. The evening is free, but reservations should be made by calling 330-390-5318. I'm Ron Hamilton, reporting.
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14: Check the weather conditions across central Ohio today. Lots of sun, the high low 80s. Generally clear for the overnight hours and are low dropping to the low 60s.
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1: 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And there's a different reason for every person. For Noelle, this is her reason. She financially supports the river.
2: I've listened to the river forever, I guess. But my daughter, that's all she wanted to listen to. So that just made it that much more meaningful to me. And we don't make it to church regularly because my son is severely disabled and it's fairly difficult. So I try to give some to my church and some to my husband's parents' church because we attend both when we can. But I feel like you guys are doing something amazing and we listen to you guys every day. So I just felt like God was placing it on my heart to do that.
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4: Time now for a local Sports Ohio report. Guardians able to win their first home series in 5 yesterday, beating San Francisco 5-2. Gavin Williams again was the story. The right-hander worked 5-plus for his 12th win of the year. He allowed 2 runs and struck out 11. As the Guardians able to piece together 3 runs in the first to help him out and pick up the series win. Cleveland now heads to the road against struggling Colorado, 3 in Denver. Underway tonight. NBA, the Cavaliers, as expected, have re-signed James Harden. Harden gets 3 years and $97 million to remain with the Cavaliers after being picked up on a trade in the middle of last season. NFL, the league, handing down big fines against Dallas and New Orleans. They've each been fined $500,000 after a brawl-filled joint practice. Many fights and skirmishes throughout, helmets and punches thrown. Not a good look for anybody. And the league coming down hard with fines. Mike Breckenridge, 104.5, The River.
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1: News that'll make you go,
2: Wait, what?
0: Producer Mike, you remember how we used to send messages? This is before technology.
3: Through carrier pigeon?
0: That's it! That's
3: really?
0: The one. Carrier pigeon. It's a joke now, but it used to be how we did things. Imagine bringing that back.
3: Why?
0: Because that's the idea behind Carrier Pidge. 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
3: Okay, I like the concept, but why?
0: Why not? 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It gets even weirder, too. 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
3: Mm-hmm.
0: And there's even a 0.2% chance your pigeon gets lost.
3: Oh, no.
0: And your recipient never gets the message at all. 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
3: Wow. You could get a whole fleet together.
0: It's a flock. It's called a flock. I mean, I would be in for this if, say, like, if you gave the message to a hobbit and they had to take it to, say, Mount Doom or something. I mean, watch out for the Misty Mountains and the Mines of Moria and Mirkwood. They're going to get you.
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15: Weather conditions across central Ohio today. Lots of sun, the high low 80s. Generally clear for the overnight hours and our low dropping to the low 60s.
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2: And here's a happy heart story for you. There's a 96-year-old great-grandma named Barbara who was out planting flowers and realized a pretty cool trick. She could get help from a 150-pound Newfoundland dog named Chewy.
1: How did this work?
2: She just started to try pointing to where she wants the flowers, and Chewy would dig the hole.
1: Yeah.
2: He would listen, and he'd just start digging the
1: hole.
2: That's
1: amazing. Like, I was born for this. Yeah.
2: So she'd drop in the marigolds, pat down the dirt, and they'd move on like a perfect little team. She'd point to the next spot. And the video went viral. Her great-granddaughter lives next door and filmed it happening.
1: Is this the great-granddaughter's dog?
2: Yes.
1: There we go. Okay.
2: And like, so now the great-granddaughter is having to realize, this isn't really my dog anymore. Grandma Barbara has just hijacked my dog. But the sweetest part of it is just seeing how much joy that Chewy brings to Barbara.
1: Oh, yeah.
2: And how much Barbara just loves having not this little friend, this massive friend,
1: right,
2: so delicately help plant the flowers. And that's a happy heart story for you.
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15: Tropical weather conditions across central Ohio today. Lots of sun, the high low 80s.
0: Generally clear for the overnight hours and are low dropping to the low 60s.
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0: This is the River Morning Show. My name is Josh. Hannah is on maternity leave. And Caleb of Caleb and John, River artist and River Morning Show guest co-host, he had his time in the spotlight. I guess it makes sense. His name is first. So anyway, behind the music, before the music, however you want to do that. John, talk about the family. Give us the story. How'd you get here and who brung you?
1: I'll take a second to brag on. I have one of my five sisters. Her name is Leah. And she just graduated college and she's been living with me. And I'm like big, big proud brother.
0: Uh-huh.
1: She's been like perfecting her banana bread.
0: Okay. When you said doing so much, I'm like, is she going to be a cleaning lady or is she a chef? And here we go.
1: Well, she's on top of that.
2: It's excellent.
1: Yeah. Leah, if you're listening to this, I love you. We went to church together the other day and she's been really like asking a lot of like really great questions and like leaning into that. And so we've gotten so close. I mean, we'll go to like, this is probably unhealthy, but we'll go to the gym at like 11 at night sometimes and just have like really come back and have like really good conversations.
0: Well, is it Caleb's spin gym over there? Because if it's not, what are we even doing, guys? What are we even doing?
1: That's too hard for us. Oh my goodness.
2: He's gone one time.
0: Okay.
1: I always look forward to coming home and seeing her and talking to her and stuff. So
0: where are you at as you stack up with the siblings? Are you the oldest and everyone's younger?
1: So I'm second oldest, which has been a bit of a problem recently because my two youngest sisters are in high school, or one just graduated high school, but they're way too pretty. And all the dudes, like one of my youngest sisters going out on a date in like a few days. I'm like, I might crash maybe.
0: Yeah.
1: We'll see. I'm in town. So I'm second oldest, so there's four younger, one older.
0: Okay. Yeah, well, I can tell already you're doing a good big brother protective, keep an eye out.
2: I don't have any sisters, and I'm very glad.
0: Yeah.
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0: perfectly. It's the River Morning Show. This is News You Can Use. I'm Josh, along with producer Mike. So several main roads remain closed in Licking County due to yesterday's flooding, including I-70.
1: Oh, so really?
0: The interstate is shut down there. Plans are to have them reopened later this afternoon. Also, with all this flooding, two homeless encampments were washed out in Columbus yesterday, but thankfully, everybody has been found safe. Several were missing for several hours after that washout was discovered.
1: Yikes.
0: Good to know everybody's accounted for and everyone is okay. Football Friday night kickoff tonight with teams taking the field. But in Wadsworth, there was a game last night that meant a little more because it's been 2 years in the making. Colin Campbell is a freshman who was diagnosed with cancer in 2024. He has been fighting, growing, getting stronger, and he hit the gridiron last night. He also went back to school as a freshman at Wadsworth High School. So as a youngster, he's still taking chemo pills every day and has a scheduled spinal tap every 3 months. But the kid is a warrior. Don't count him out.
1: Man, good for him.
0: And if you feel like you got a new full-time job when school started back up, you're not wrong. A new study says parents spend 432 hours a year feeding their picky kids. That's 12 hours a week.
1: I wonder who could be a picky kid.
0: Goodness, it's even tougher during school because of the planning and the packing. Those parents estimate almost a third of the food in their packed lunches goes uneaten. But here's the good news. Sandwiches are a reliable winner. Generally speaking, if you pack a sandwich that is that's ham or turkey, parents are calling it a lunchbox hero. It's going to get eaten.
1: I would say so. I always ate mine.
0: And if you combine ham and turkey, let's go!
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5: 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I'm Dusty Sonnenberg reporting. 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This week at Dakota Fest, a pair of bipartisan senators introduced legislation to open 20 million acres throughout a voluntary grazing program to aid in rebuilding the nation's cow herd. 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
12: Weather conditions across central Ohio today. Lots of sun, the high low 80s. Generally clear for the overnight hours and our low dropping to the low 60s.
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0: uplifting and encouraging the river. I'm Josh. This is the River Morning Show. And what's your dumb injury? Let's cut right to the chase. What's your dumb injury? Because I'm sitting here looking at my bandaged finger after cutting it, slicing it wide open on a can of soup. Ooh. It's not even a good story.
1: Yeah.
0: It wasn't even like I was out whittling something for the woods. No.
2: I was getting soup in the microwave
0: and I sliced my finger practically off. 4 stitches. And now it hurts.
1: And you can't even say, should have looked at the soup can.
0: No, yeah. It's not even that. It wasn't an instruction. It was complete user error. So yeah. That was me. Producer Mike, what's your dumb injury?
1: I was sitting in MVNU Chapel one time. And you're thinking, like, how can you get hurt in chapel?
0: Yeah, you're sitting in a chapel.
1: Yeah. So I was sitting with this girl that I liked. We had been out on a couple of dates. And I wanted to make her laugh. And so we were worshiping. We were singing Graves into Gardens by Elevation.
0: Mm-hmm. Yeah.
1: And you know the part of the song where it's like, it has the like 4 beats in a row.
0: You change graves into gardens. Bam, bam, bam.
1: That
0: bam.
1: Part?
0: Yeah,
1: okay, this is going to be funny. I did some very, very exaggerated headbanging. Like I was like a rock star.
0: Yeah.
1: And I didn't think much of it at the time because I was like, okay, she laughed. Okay, good.
0: Yeah, nice job.
1: The next day I woke up, my neck was so sore. I barely could move it.
0: You know what? Yeah, I'm gonna say the thing. Serves you right for turning worship into a date.
1: Yeah.
0: Okay? Who are you there for?
1: Honestly, yeah, I did deserve that. And it was sore like that for a couple of days afterwards.
0: Yeah, I believe it. You can call or text with your dumb injury. 800-609-1049. Couple people have chimed in on the River Morning Show Facebook group, too.
1: Oh.
0: Sandra said, in March, I was carrying a large Amazon box and a package of canned dog food into the house, tripped over the door sill, like the step, fell onto the box, sliced my thumb to the bone.
1: Oh!
0: 11 stitches on her finger.
1: Oh, no.
0: And she put a picture, again, not a gross one. She just put a picture of the stitches, and that's a lot. She went all out.
1: Wow.
0: And cardboard can also be as sharp as a razor blade.
1: Oh, yeah.
0: I worked in a box factory in college. I bled so much those 2 summers.
1: I did the same thing. I worked around cardboard for a couple of summers.
0: Paper cuts.
1: Oh, man, my legs and hands were all scraped up.
0: Christy posted this. She said, last year I was putting my son's backpack into the car. Apparently didn't lower my head enough, and I smacked it right on top of the door frame.
1: Ouch.
0: I got him to school, and then I started to feel a little off. My boss sent me to the ER, and I had a concussion.
1: Oh,
0: that's just putting the kids back. Like, they needed to pay. They need to pay for that copay. I'm saying it.
3: Time now for your River Business Report, where fewer people applied for U.S. unemployment benefits last week. Another sign that layoffs remain low and that most Americans enjoy job security. The Labor Department reported Thursday that jobless claims dropped to 206,000 last week, down from a revised 212,000 the week before. For the past year, claims have been at a historically low range of around 200,000 to 230,000 a week. And Walmart reported its slowest growth in U.S. comparable sales in 6 years during its most recent quarter, and it offered a reserved upgraded outlook. The results announced on Thursday fanned some concerns about the health of its core low-income shoppers who are spending cautiously as they continue to see prices go up at the gas pump and everywhere else. I'm Ron Hamilton for 104.5 The River.
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11: We'll feel the sunshine moving our way for the rest of today. Our high temperature hitting the upper 70s and clear for the overnight hours, our low upper 50s. A ramping up of shower and thunderstorm chances by Saturday afternoon into Saturday night. Strong to isolated severe storms are possible, and we could see some bouts of moderate to heavy rain. I'm meteorologist Jennifer Naramore.
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1: Ladies and gentlemen, the weekend.
0: And you did it! You survived another week on a boat because it's been so rainy. Anyway, there's a lot of fun you can get into this weekend if you don't have a bunch of stuff planned yet. A couple of concerts highlight tomorrow. Eli Gabel and Carly Ann Taylor are in Findlay. That's the Ghost Town concert.
2: Oh, yeah. That sounds really fun.
0: It's going to be awesome. Ohio's own Eli Gabel, by the way. And then Aaron Shust is in Sugar Creek. Again, both of those shows tomorrow night. And earlier in the day tomorrow, this is not in chronological order, Equip Skills Center is hosting their Cruise-In Car Show and Open House tomorrow. It's from 9 a.m. to 1 p.m. in Columbus. They're showing and selling cars. This is where some at-risk youth are being trained on how to work on cars and restore cars and make them sellable. And then each purchase of a car helps fund that program and so on and so forth. It's really, really great. So if you're in the market for an affordable used car, Equip Skills Center Cruise-In tomorrow. And then lastly, it's the Festival of Hope in Mansfield also tomorrow. Bring your family and friends to the Mansfield Speedway, recently reopened. You're going to meet race car drivers, enjoy a bunch of race-themed festival activities, bounce houses, face painting, concessions, music, giveaways. This is for everybody. There's grand prize drawings, free produce, please, and back-to-school programs and stuff like that.
2: All sounds happening, like a good time.
0: Yeah, all happening just north of Mansfield tomorrow. Gates open at 3, by the way, and be sure you bring a chair or a blanket for the outside seating.
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0: All right, there are some times where I read the Bible and I can honestly say, you know what? If I were God, I would do things differently. I'm Joe. It's uplifting and encouraging, the river. And I say that, you know, you read a story like Joseph. He's a great example of this where, you know, his own brothers sold him into slavery. He was falsely accused and ended up in prison. And you know what? If I were God, I tend to think that I would have scooped Joseph right out of that prison. And maybe you would too. But then as you continue to read the story of Joseph, you realize that God had a plan for him that Joseph and even us at the beginning of the story couldn't see. Joseph was actually ended up getting out of prison, put in charge of Egypt, and God used him to prepare for a famine and to save thousands of lives, including his own family. Maybe right now you're finding yourself in a hard season and you're praying to God. You're just like, God, pull me out of this season. Pull me out of this situation. And I get it. Those seasons are hard. They're stretching. And sometimes it feels like it's more than you can handle. But I think the important lesson to learn here is that instead of asking God to pull you out, continue to ask him to lift you up, to give you strength, to give you wisdom, and of course, the grace you need to walk through it.
1: 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I'm Dusty Sonnenberg reporting. Taking a quick look at your agricultural headlines, the Ranch Act is aiming to expand 20 million acres of grazing land to rebuild the cow herd nationwide. This week at Dakota Fest, a pair of bipartisan senators introduced legislation to open 20 million acres throughout a voluntary grazing program to aid in rebuilding the nation's cow herd. Introduced by Senators Mike Rounds and Amy Klobuchar, the Rebuild America's National Cow Herd, or RANCH, would provide enough grazing land to support an estimated 2 million to 4 million additional beef cows. To help convert the acres back to grass, the program would pay landowners about 75% of the county's average rental rate for comparable land in commodity production in a 10 to 15 year contract. This is the Ohio AgNet.
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11: Feel the sunshine moving our way for the rest of today. Our high temperature hitting the upper 70s and clear for the overnight hours, our low upper 50s. A ramping up of shower and thunderstorm chances by Saturday afternoon into Saturday night. Strong to isolated severe storms are possible, and we could see some bouts of moderate to heavy rain. I'm meteorologist Jennifer Nairamore.
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0: You ever see a name pop up on your phone and you immediately think, you know, wow, I haven't heard from them in forever. Joe, it's uplifting and encouraging the river. And you know what? That happened to me a couple days ago. And this one caught me off guard. Okay, so I'm in a fantasy football group chat with my extended family. And I got a text from my aunt. Except the crazy thing about this is my aunt has passed away about 10 years ago. So for a second, I just stared at my phone. I was like, what is going on with this? I don't know. So I actually messaged one of my cousins and I was like, hey, I just got a text from Aunt Lee and I don't know why, how, what's going on. And she explained to me that actually her son now has the phone number. So mystery solved. Wasn't my aunt checking in from the great beyond or anything like that. It was just her old phone number being passed along again. But for about 30 seconds, though, I was like, oh, heaven must have finally gotten Wi-Fi.
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2: Hi, Joe. It's not my joke, but it's my daughter's joke that she made when she was four.
1: Okay.
2: This is her most favorite joke. How did the chicken, or why did the chicken cross the road?
1: Why?
2: To get to Chuck E. Cheese.
1: Okay, I don't... Was there a Chuck E. Cheese near your house? I don't... Was
2: it? Yeah.
1: Okay.
2: She thought, because she always wanted to go to Chuck E. Cheese when she was four, so that's why the chicken crossed the road.
1: That works for me. Well, how old is your daughter now?
2: She's 14.
1: She's 14. Okay. Well, has she ever been to a comedy show before? I'm not going to say that joke was bad, but maybe if she goes to the Amish Country Theater, she can learn another one.
2: Maybe. No, we've never been to a comedy show before.
1: Well, let's make that happen. Let's get you a pair of tickets to the Amish Country Theater for comedy night.
2: Okay.
1: All right. That was Friday Funnies. We'll do it again next week on the river. The
3: river. 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I'm Ty Higgins from this year's Great Dark County Fair. You can't say the county fair without saying the word great. Bryce Watson is the king this year. I asked him from his perspective what makes this county fair great.
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15: Little sunshine moving our way for the rest of today. Our high temperature hitting the upper 70s and clear for the overnight hours, our low upper 50s. A ramping up of shower and thunderstorm chances by Saturday afternoon into Saturday night. Strong to isolated severe storms are possible, and we could see some bouts of moderate to heavy rain. I'm meteorologist Jennifer Naira Moore.
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0: Uplifting and encouraging the river. I'm Joe. Okay, so when you share a room with someone, maybe you try to be considerate, you try to be a good roommate. I know, you know, a lot of students are going back to college and they're sharing rooms for the first time. For me, my wife and I are just got married about a month ago now. Still getting used to being considerate of one another. And to be honest, it's harder for me than it is for her. And a lot of it isn't necessarily my fault. Like, for instance, last night I had to go to the bathroom in the middle of the night. And I'm very considerate about making sure I don't turn on the lights and make a bunch of noise while I go, while she's sleeping, because she's got to get up earlier than me. One thing, though, we have two dogs, Zoe and Winston, and they love to sleep with toys in the bed. And every now and then, one falls off the bed, and I figured that out yesterday when I was walking back to the bed, and I heard this. It was like everybody woke up after that. It was so loud. My wife woke up, which was definitely not what I was trying to do. Then the dogs woke up, and they thought I was trying to play. And I was like, these toys on the ground with that squeak, it's like a landmine for dogs.
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0: If you've ever thought, I need to see For King and Country live someday, well, put October 16th on the calendar. 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
1: Grab your maps, matey. We're setting a course for Matthew 28:19, where the captain gives us our great commission. Now off with ye, mates. Set a course for every nation under the sun, making disciples far and wide. Teach them the ways of the good captain, and baptize them in the name of the Father, Son, and Holy Ghost. Aye, this ain't no friendly suggestion. It be the great commission from the captain of our souls. He calls every crew member, aye, even you, to sail beyond safe waters. I said, don't be waiting dockside. There's a world full of lost souls waiting to be brought aboard. The
2: 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Habitat for Humanity in Wayne County receiving a $3,000 grant from the Give 365 Wayne County Fund. It's at the Wayne County Community Foundation. The funding will help build foundations for three affordable homes in Worcester. Those homes will be built during the next two construction seasons. Habitat in Wayne County has served the community for 40 years and during that time has built 96 homes. Central American Medical Outreach will hold its annual Salsa Sizzle fundraiser September 18th at Thunderbird Pines in Smithville. The event will include Latin-inspired food, live music, silent and live auctions. And all the proceeds will support CAMO's medical care, education, and community development work, primarily in Honduras. Over the past 17 years, the fundraiser has raised more than $500,000. Tickets are available at camo.org. Common Ground Ministries' 37th Annual Fall Banquet will be held September 22nd at the Der Dutchman Restaurant in Walnut Creek. CGM is a singing prison ministry focused on the Ohio correctional system. The ministry also is involved in short-term missions, concerts, churches, and street fairs. The evening is free. You still need to make reservations by calling 330-390-5318. 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
11: Good deal of sunshine moving our way for the rest of today. Our high temperature hitting the upper 70s and clear for the overnight hours, our low upper 50s. A ramping up of shower and thunderstorm chances by Saturday afternoon into Saturday night. Strong to isolated severe storms are possible, and we could see some bouts of moderate to heavy rain. I'm meteorologist Jennifer Naramore.
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0: uplifting and encouraging the river. I'm Joe. So maybe you've experienced it this week. You're talking to your kids, trying to process the nerves that they have going back to school. Maybe you've experienced it yourself. You started something new. I think that's something that everybody has gone through in their head before about, like, what if this goes bad? What if I'm not good enough? I was reminded of this past week because I don't have any kids myself going back to school, but I do have a wife who's going back to school. She's a teacher. And the night before the first day of school, she told me something and it kind of caught me off guard. She was like, I'm nervous about how the school year is going to go. I'm nervous about if the kids are going to like me or not. And my first thought was, you've been doing this for like a decade now. I mean, you're the teacher. You're the adult. I thought at this point in your career, you probably have this figured out. And then the truth is, though, that teachers are human, too. They care. They want to connect with kids. They want to make a difference. And there's probably a little bit of fear knowing that you're going to walk into a classroom of kids who don't know you yet. And that's what stuck with me, is the fear that she had wasn't because she wasn't ready. I think she was, you asked her, she was mainly nervous because she cared so much. And sometimes the things that make us nervous are the things that matter the absolute most to us.
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3: 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Corn for September up 2 3/4 at 481.5. December 506.25 up 2 3/4 as well. Soybeans for September down a penny and a half at 1219.25. November new crop 1233.75 down by 2 3/4. And September wheat down a penny and a quarter at 681.5. August live cattle down 437 at 218.97. Feeders for September 323.37 down 555. And October lean hogs down 17 at 8005. This is the Ohio AgNet.
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0: So easy to underestimate how much of the things around us affect what's going on in our heads. I'm Joe, uplifting and encouraging the river. And I'm talking about things like what we listen to, the people we spend time with, the stuff we watch on television. I was actually reading an article with a neurosurgeon, Dr. Lee Warren, who said that how our brains get better at whatever we continually think about. So like the more we go down the same thought path, the easier it is for our brain to become, it's okay, we can go there again. And it got me thinking about some of the stuff that can run through our heads, the things that we tell ourselves, like, I don't know, I'm not good enough. This is gonna go so wrong. Nothing is ever gonna change. Those type of thoughts, they keep getting replayed, and eventually they can start feeling like facts. And that's why I love in the Bible, there's something that helps fight that. Philippians 4:8 tells us to think about what is true, what is honorable, right, pure, lovely, and good. So maybe in my own personal life, it's not about changing my thoughts, because you can't always change your first thought. But maybe we should be paying attention to what we're surrounding ourselves with, because what I put in my head has a pretty good chance of sticking around, depending on what I'm putting into my mind.
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11: Feel the sunshine moving our way for the rest of today. Our high temperature hitting the upper 70s and clear for the overnight hours, our low upper 50s. A ramping up of shower and thunderstorm chances by Saturday afternoon into Saturday night. Strong to isolated severe storms are possible, and we could see some bouts of moderate to heavy rain. I'm meteorologist Jennifer Naramore.
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0: saying the other day, and I realized, you know what? Nobody really talks like that anymore. Joe, so Ohio's home for Jesus music, the river. Like, when was the last time you heard somebody say, cat's got your tongue? People used to say that kind of stuff all the time. So what's the catchphrase that's coming to your mind? 800-609-1049. We're on Facebook, River Middays with Joe. Teresa, thanks so much for calling in.
1: My grandma used this all the time, and we continue to use it. And it's, now that's the cat's pajamas.
0: Do you remember the first time you ever heard that from your grandma?
1: I do. We were up at their house, and we were sitting around the table playing the Scrabble game. And my grandpa came up with a word, and she didn't think it was a real word. But then he proved that it was a word. And then she said, now, isn't that the cat's pajamas? And we thought it was what the definition that word meant. And then every time my grandma would use that, you know, we would all just laugh. So it's kind of a family saying.
0: I'm not even sure I know what that means.
1: I looked it up before to see if other people had ever used it and stuff. And there is, like, the Wikipedia version of it, you know, says that for something very impressive, for something that's special or out of the ordinary.
2: This is the river.
0: And the river is a lot of things.
2: It's uplifting and encouraging.
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0: uplifting and encouraging the river. I'm Joe. 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Lola, what's your good news?
1: It was my mom's 49th birthday.
2: Cool. When was that?
1: It was on Tuesday, and I was able to get her a lot of presents.
2: That's great. So what'd you do to celebrate? Did you go out to dinner and all that?
1: One of her college friends took her out to dinner, but we're getting our nails done today.
2: That's exciting. I don't know much about nails, but do you do any fun designs when you go get your nails done?
1: She's doing wicked nails, and I'm doing, like, little bows.
2: Okay, I like that. Well, thank you so much for calling in. Make sure you tell your mom happy birthday from us.
1: I will. Thank you.
2: If there's some good news that you're celebrating this week, join the show, 800-609-1049, or on Facebook, River Middays with Joe. The
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16: Good deal of sunshine moving our way for the rest of today. Our high temperature hitting the upper 70s and clear for the overnight hours, our low upper 50s. Our ramping up of shower and thunderstorm chances by Saturday afternoon into Saturday night. Strong to isolated severe storms are possible, and we could see some bouts of moderate to heavy rain. I'm meteorologist Jennifer Naramore.
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0: 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Marge, what's the good news that you want to share?
1: My dad was diagnosed with esophageal cancer right before Thanksgiving, and he went through chemo, he went through radiation, he went through where they went in and took it out, and he had a PET test last week, and there is no cancer in his body.
0: Yes, that is such good news. Praise the Lord for that.
1: Amen.
0: How does that make you feel? It sounds like you're walking on air right now.
1: How do you praise and thank God enough for that? My dad is, he'll be 84 years old next month. How do you thank God for that?
0: That is amazing. Thank you so much for calling in and sharing that. If there's something that you're celebrating on a Good News Friday, you can join the show, 800-609-1049, or on Facebook, River Middays with Joe.
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1: Say that again.
2: I'm Haley on the river, and I don't know who needs to hear this, but if you can't get out of it, get into it. I heard somebody say this, and I really like this reminder because there's always going to be stuff in life that you don't want to do that you have to do, whether it's big or small. You know, you can fill in the blank on this. You have to cook dinner tonight. You are stuck in traffic and you have to be patient. You get the diagnosis and you have to face it. Whatever it is, everybody has to do things that you don't want to do. Everybody has to face things that they don't want to face. But you can't get out of it. So you can do it miserable, or you can get into it. You can embrace it. You can own it. You can spin it. You can try to make the best of it that you can. That's how you face hard things in life. The
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13: With sunshine moving our way for the rest of today, our high temperature hitting the upper 70s and clear for the overnight hours, our low upper 50s. Our ramping up of shower and thunderstorm chances by Saturday afternoon into Saturday night. Strong to isolated severe storms are possible, and we could see some bouts of moderate to heavy rain. I'm meteorologist Jennifer Naramore.
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0: nothing quite like being able to bring joy and share kindness with others. I'm Haley on the River, and I've gotten some cool opportunities recently to be a part of things like that. And I know it's not a coincidence that in that same time, I have felt lighter. I felt like I have a more positive outlook on life. Science calls that helper's high. It is the very real boost. It's like a release of chemicals in your brain when you do something kind for somebody else. But that boost, it's not just science. There's a verse for that. In Galatians 5:22, that's where you can read about what the Bible calls the fruit of the Spirit. And one of those things that is included in that is kindness. And the thing about fruit is that you can't force it. You can't will it to be. It naturally grows out of what is planted. So kindness as a fruit of the Spirit means it's something that naturally grows out of a life rooted in the character of God. When you've experienced kindness, especially kindness from God, you naturally want to perpetuate that experience. And science shows us that too. People who've experienced kindness and generosity tend to want to be more kind and generous themselves. And so, I don't know, what I have found is that doing things for other people lets me get out of my own head, because I think about myself a lot. I can admit that. I think we all do. We're very me focused, but it is so freeing to take the focus off of yourself, especially when you're going through something hard. It's just so cool to me that science and our faith come to the same conclusion. We were made to love and serve others, and we're better when we do.
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0: One thing about Joel and Luke Smallbone, the brothers who you know as For King and Country, they know how to put on an amazing show. 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

0: You helped to play life-changing Jesus music on the river when you're giving. With your best gift, you're providing hope through songs and stories to people and families all across Ohio. And it's truly an incredible thing. I'm Haley, and Shannon is someone who you have impacted through your giving to the river. She shared that she loves to listen every time she's in the car because she is a medical social worker with hospice. And the drives in the car are those moments where she gets to decompress. She said, sometimes I'll just really use those opportunities to lean into Jesus. I'll cry if I need to cry. I praise if I need to praise. And it always seems like whatever I'm needing in that moment, Jesus is right there beside me in the passenger seat. And he's helping me through what I'm helping other people carry. Shannon's just one person that you get to come alongside through your support of the river. It's songs, but it's so much more than that because of how God is using them to meet people like Shannon right where they are. And he's using your financial gifts to make it possible. So thank you for sharing hope and truth and peace and comfort through Jesus music on the river when you're giving your best gift at givetotheriver.com.
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13: Overnight low should be in the upper 50s with clear skies, and then we get upper 70s for the high on Saturday, but we have low pressure moving through, so we've got a really good chance of showers and a few thunderstorms. Looks like the showers will hang around Saturday night with upper 50s, and then we're back to sunshine on Sunday, low 70s.
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You probably haven't had a minute before now anyway, but some worship for your Friday afternoon seems like just the thing. Thanks for joining the river.

The whispers of fall are barely in the air, but if you just can't wait, coming up in two songs on the river, it's good to know when the beloved treat of the season is returning.

0: Do you hear that? 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Leaves, sweaters, pumpkin spice. If you are itching for fall already, I'm Haley on the River with something that's good to know today.
1: I'm glad to know that.
0: The beloved pumpkin spice latte, aka the PSL, is coming back. August 25th. It's so soon. Dare I say, too soon. This will actually mark the 23rd year of the pumpkin spice latte. And don't get me wrong, I am not a hater. In fact, I am a lover of the PSL. It's a staple of the fall season, but it's still summer. I'm still enjoying wearing shorts and eating ice cream and sweating. I gotta be a little less sticky before a PSL is gonna hit the spot.
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0: I'm Haley on the river, and it has come to my attention that you and your bestie might be due for a girl's night. Yeah, it's maybe been a minute since you guys have gotten to see each other, or it's maybe been one of you or both of you going through it right now, and you just need a night to relax and recharge and have some fun together. So you've got a chance to get that right now when you call 800-609-1049 and share why you and your mom, or you and your daughter, or you and your sister, or you and your Bible study buddy could really use a night out together. You've got a chance to win one, because you could win a pair of tickets to the Hope of Heaven tour. This is a night with Bible teachers and authors Jennifer Rothschild and Ann Voskamp. They are coming to Duncan Falls on November 7th, and it might be just the thing that you and your gal pal need, a night together to be encouraged. So call and share why you and your bestie really need that night out together. 800-609-1049 for a chance to win.
1: 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Habitat for Humanity in Wayne County receiving a $3,000 grant from the Give 365 Wayne County Fund. It's at the Wayne County Community Foundation. The funding will help build foundations for three affordable homes in Worcester. Those homes will be built during the next two construction seasons. Habitat in Wayne County has served the community for 40 years, and during that time has built 96 homes. Central American Medical Outreach will hold its annual Salsa Sizzle fundraiser September 18th at Thunderbird Pines in Smithville. The event will include Latin-inspired food, live music, silent and live auctions. And all the proceeds will support CAMO's medical care, education, and community development work, primarily in Honduras. Over the past 17 years, the fundraiser has raised more than $500,000. Tickets are available at camo.org. Common Ground Ministries' 37th Annual Fall Banquet will be held September 22nd at the Der Dutchman Restaurant in Walnut Creek. CGM is a singing prison ministry focused on the Ohio correctional system. The ministry also is involved in short-term missions, concerts, churches, and street fairs. The evening is free. You still need to make reservations by calling 330-390-5318. Mike Brackenridge, 104.5, The River.
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9: The River Weather.
10: Low should be in the upper 50s with clear skies, and then we get upper 70s for the high on Saturday, but we have low pressure moving through, so we've got a really good chance of showers and a few thunderstorms. Looks like the showers will hang around Saturday night with upper 50s, and then we're back to sunshine on Sunday, low 70s.
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0: 5 years ago, I lost my daughter suddenly. And then 2 years ago, I lost my husband. 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I was working and just happened to cross the river on the radio in my car. 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Yeah, I just love your radio station, and God's still with me and giving me strength. I am Meredith, and I am the river.
1: 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Thank you for providing that. 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
15: Should be in the upper 50s with clear skies, and then we get upper 70s for the high on Saturday, but we have low pressure moving through, so we've got a really good chance of showers and a few thunderstorms. Looks like the showers will hang around Saturday night with upper 50s, and then we're back to sunshine on Sunday, low 70s.
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0: me is to be honest.
1: I'm Haley on the river at back to school time. There is one person in the family who I'm convinced is feeling more feels than anyone else in the whole family, and that is dogs, dogs, dogs, dogs. The family dog. Because think about it. Two extremes your dog might be feeling are either that they are thankful to finally have a moment of quiet, right? The small humans are out of the house at school, which means they can actually get a nap in peace. Or the opposite. They are feeling highly distressed because their small humans aren't around and they're wondering where their play buddies went. Truthfully, it's probably a complicated mixture of both. Just like for parents, like the quiet is nice, but you still just think about how much you love them and miss them when you're not with them.
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1: It's very common in human history to not hear your favorite song for years.
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1: You wanted live music.
2: Ah, yeah.
1: If you wanted music, you didn't have recordings.
2: Mm-hmm.
1: You just kind of get the orchestra together. Most people never, that was such a treat to be able to hear a song that you wanted to hear performed by other people. So rare. And I saw this quote. I was thinking about things to be thankful for that we rarely think about. This is a quote from a guy in 1888. He said, "If we could have devised an arrangement for providing everybody with music in their homes, perfect in quality, unlimited in quantity, suited to every mood, and beginning and ceasing at will, we should have considered the limit of human happiness already attained."
2: Mm.
1: It was just a dream that we could have music whenever we wanted it. This is not normal for humans. It's something to be very deeply thankful for.
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14: The River Weather.
15: Low should be in the upper 50s with clear skies, and then we get upper 70s for the high on Saturday, but we have low pressure moving through, so we've got a really good chance of showers and a few thunderstorms. Looks like the showers will hang around Saturday night with upper 50s, and then we're back to sunshine on Sunday, low 70s.
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0: It's Brant and Sherry on the river.
1: There's so much to be grateful for that we don't even think about. Here's another example. Reproduced art. If you have art in your home, that's amazing. Mm. When that, like, we're talking 20th century before reproducible art was a thing, really.
2: Yeah.
1: And I saw one quote from this French guy who was writing about it at the time. He said, "A museum without walls has been opened to us. It'll carry infinitely farther than that limited revelation of the world of art which the real museums offer us within their walls." Like, you no longer have to go to a museum. You can look at that thing on your wall. We have beautiful artwork in our home.
2: Mm-hmm.
1: It's Van Gogh, mainly, because I like his colors.
2: Mm-hmm.
1: Just look at it any time. I have to travel to Amsterdam or Paris or something. Same thing with your... Anybody's got art, like... That's amazing we get to do that.
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